0: Live from the MyGrandForksNow.com newsroom, this is Juice FM News.
1: I'm Greg Nesteroff. The BC Wildfire Service has lifted an area restriction around the Mount Rollins wildfire southeast of Needles. The 236-hectare fire remains active, but officials say fire activity has decreased. You're urged to be careful in the area because of hazards including unstable trees and hot ash pits. They say smoke may remain visible within the fire perimeter in the coming weeks. The pathologist who performed the autopsy on Joshua Lockwood says the cause of death was a single gunshot wound. Drew Wilson reports from the Sean Tyson manslaughter trial in Rossland.
2: Dr. Lucy Bradley says the bullet that went in under Lockwood's right armpit traveled to his ribs, lungs, and heart. She also described bruises on both arms, scrapes on a knuckle and the back of an opposite hand, as well as his cheek and leg. Toxicology tests detected alcohol, cannabis, and methamphetamines. Bradley testified the shot could not have been from extremely close range, while earlier, defense lawyer Paul McMurray asked a police gunshot residue expert about the implications of a shot coming from 6 feet away. According to the prosecutors, Tyson told a 911 operator Lockwood came at him with an axe. An RCMP Major Crimes Unit investigator is the Crown's final witness.
1: Urban bear activity is on the rise this summer in Castlegar. WildSafe BC coordinator Tira Paisky points to one likely reason.
3: Last year, I believe that the berry crops up in the mountains were quite good, so they had a really nice natural food source. There was less need to come into our community in search of other food to top up their diet.
1: Paisky encourages you to keep a handle on bear attractants. Conservation officers haven't killed any bears in the Castlegar area this year, nor did they do so last year. Castlegar City Council is being asked to make Columbia Avenue safer for bicycles. The request comes from avid cyclist Marilyn Johnstone. She suggested a committee be formed to carry out the city's active transportation plan.
4: The committee would be tasked with the implementation of the recommendations of the report into a 5- and 10-year plan that ultimately makes Columbia Avenue a safe transportation hub.
1: Johnstone says right now she doesn't feel safe on much of the city's main drag. Council was interested in creating a committee, but will wait until its transportation master plan is done. Work can move ahead on two new dugouts at Creston Centennial Baseball Field, but plans for new bleachers are on hold. Council has approved the dugout replacement, but deferred the bleachers while it works out who will own and maintain them. Community Services Director Joel Comer says the difference comes down to the fact that the dugouts are already town assets, while the bleachers would be new.
5: But it raises the question of who pays for the asset replacement, how, you know, the maintenance of these things, the ownership is structured.
1: The town has asked the regional district to add the field to its recreation service, but that decision has been pushed to 2027. Council will revisit the bleachers once it knows who will be responsible for them. And a second Grand Forks City Councilor has decided she won't seek re-election. This time, it's Deborah Lafleur.
6: I have made the difficult decision not to run in the upcoming election. For a number of reasons, I do not have the same energy to give to this office as I have during the past 4 years and have decided to retire.
1: Lafleur was first elected in 2022. She joins Christine Thompson in not seeking another term. Incumbents Zach Ebern-Studley, David Mark, Rod Zielinski, and Mayor Everett Baker are all running again. Councillor Neil Krog hasn't indicated his plans.
0: Be the first to know. 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
1: Baseball, the Toronto Blue Jays have the afternoon off, but their division rivals don't. Baltimore is in Tampa to take on the Rays. Tampa has 5 more wins than any other team in the American League. Meanwhile, Baltimore is in the final wildcard position with a record of 61-63. Toronto is only a single game behind them in the standings. And in basketball, the Toronto Raptors are adding to their offensive depth in signing guard Malachi Smith. The 26-year-old made his NBA debut last year, averaging just over 8 points a game for the Brooklyn Nets.
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1: On the roads on Highway 3A, expect 20-minute closures near the Brilliant Rest area at 8:30, 12:30, and 3 o'clock daily through Friday. On Highway 3B, expect minor delays at Juanita Junction from 7 to 5 on weekdays. Also minor delays on the Nancy Green Highway from 7 to 5 on weekdays. And on Highway 3, expect delays on the Kootenay Pass from 7 until 7, Monday through Saturday. A yellow air quality warning is back in effect. Tonight, expect widespread smoke, slight chance of showers, and the risk of thunderstorms. Low of 13. Tomorrow, a mix of sun and cloud, slight chance of showers in the afternoon, high of 30. And Wednesday, sunny with a high of 32.

0: It's another day in paradise with Phil Collins. All right, Juice FM. 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

0: apologies from 3 days grace. It's Juice FM, and I'm Bryce. The day is going swimmingly. I'd like to think so, at least. Joined by Layla Nadeiri. Layla's going to be performing at the Christina Lake Welcome Center this Friday night. You can get your tickets at ChristinaLakeArts.com. Let's get to know Layla a little bit more here. Layla, thanks for calling in.
1: Thank you for having me.
0: Yeah, absolutely. Happy to have you in. How about we start by just maybe introducing your sound a little bit? So, you know, maybe just somebody who's never really listened to your music before, how would you introduce it to someone new?
1: It is R&B soul, and I'm a classically trained piano player, and I speak like a mouse but sing like Janis Joplin.
0: Nice. I love that. Very cool. So you've been at this for quite a while, right? I think I was looking at your 2001 was your first album, which interestingly, a 25-year gap between your first and your latest. How would you say that your sound has evolved over the years?
1: Oh my gosh. Well, at 16, which was in 2001, I was singer-songwriting with piano and voice. So it was just a solo little album, and fast forward to the current project, and it was funded by Creative BC, and I hired an 8-piece band. So I would say the sound and skills, like I arranged all the parts and learned how to do that over the years, so just expanded over time.
0: Yeah, just a much, much bigger and so many more hands put into putting it together, right? Like a much bigger collaboration probably than what you were doing originally, right?
1: Totally. Like the first album was literally recorded in a small music shop in the middle of Texas where I was living at the time. And this album was recorded with Emmy-nominated Jeff Zip out in Vancouver at like a, you know, nice proper yummy studio.
0: Yeah, so you're going to be hearing a lot of songs off this album from Layla. Don't miss out at the Welcome Center in Christina Lake this Friday night.
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Alanis Morissette. That one is ironic. I'm Bryce, wrapping up today's show. I hope you have yourself a great night. I'm going to go home and get some rest. All right. The market is going down tomorrow in Grand Forks. That'll be at Gyro Park. So check that out starting at 8 a.m. running until 1 p.m. Other than that, nothing else from me. I'll check you later.

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1: 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All right, watch this. I had no warm-ups. The next one is dead center. Guaranteed. Okay. I got this. Breathe in. Breathe out.
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1: I'm Greg Nesteroff. The BC Wildfire Service has lifted an area restriction around the Mount Rollins wildfire southeast of Needles. The 236-hectare fire remains active, but officials say fire activity has decreased. You're urged to be careful in the area because of hazards including unstable trees and hot ash pits. They say smoke may remain visible within the fire perimeter in the coming weeks. The pathologist who performed the autopsy on Joshua Lockwood says the cause of death was a single gunshot wound. Drew Wilson reports from the Sean Tyson manslaughter trial in Rossland.
2: Dr. Lucy Bradley says the bullet that went in under Lockwood's right armpit traveled to his ribs, lungs, and heart. She also described bruises on both arms, scrapes on a knuckle and the back of an opposite hand, as well as his cheek and leg. Toxicology tests detected alcohol, cannabis, and methamphetamines. Bradley testified the shot could not have been from extremely close range, while earlier, defense lawyer Paul McMurray asked a police gunshot residue expert about the implications of a shot coming from 6 feet away. According to the prosecutors, Tyson told a 911 operator Lockwood came at him with an axe. An RCMP Major Crimes Unit investigator is the Crown's final witness.
1: Urban bear activity is on the rise this summer in Castlegar. WildSafe BC coordinator Tira Paisky points to one likely reason.
3: Last year, I believe that the berry crops up in the mountains were quite good, so they had a really nice natural food source. There was less need to come into our community in search of other food to top up their diet.
1: Paisky encourages you to keep a handle on bear attractants. Conservation officers haven't killed any bears in the Castlegar area this year, nor did they do so last year. Castlegar City Council is being asked to make Columbia Avenue safer for bicycles. The request comes from avid cyclist Marilyn Johnstone. She suggested a committee be formed to carry out the city's active transportation plan.
4: The committee would be tasked with the implementation of the recommendations of the report into a 5- and 10-year plan that ultimately makes Columbia Avenue a safe transportation hub.
1: Johnstone says right now she doesn't feel safe on much of the city's main drag. Council was interested in creating a committee, but will wait until its transportation master plan is done. Work can move ahead on two new dugouts at Creston Centennial Baseball Field, but plans for new bleachers are on hold. Council has approved the dugout replacement, but deferred the bleachers while it works out who will own and maintain them. Community Services Director Joel Comer says the difference comes down to the fact that the dugouts are already town assets, while the bleachers would be new.
5: But it raises the question of who pays for the asset replacement and how, you know, the maintenance of these things, the ownership is structured.
1: The town has asked the regional district to add the field to its recreation service, but that decision has been pushed to 2027. Council will revisit the bleachers once it knows who will be responsible for them. And a second Grand Forks City Councillor has decided she won't seek re-election. This time, it's Deborah LaFleur.
6: I have made the difficult decision not to run in the upcoming election. For a number of reasons, I do not have the same energy to give to this office as I have during the past 4 years and have decided to retire.
1: LaFleur was first elected in 2022. She joins Christine Thompson in not seeking another term. Incumbents Zach Ebern-Studley, David Mark, Rod Zielinski, and Mayor Everett Baker are all running again. Councillor Neil Krog hasn't indicated his plans.
0: Be the first to know. Get daily and weekly news alerts by signing up at our website, MyGrantForksNow.com.
1: Baseball, the Toronto Blue Jays have the afternoon off, but their division rivals don't. Baltimore is in Tampa to take on the Rays. Tampa has 5 more wins than any other team in the American League. Meanwhile, Baltimore is in the final wildcard position with a record of 61-63. Toronto is only a single game behind them in the standings. And in basketball, the Toronto Raptors are adding to their offensive depth in signing guard Malachi Smith. The 26-year-old made his NBA debut last year, averaging just over 8 points a game for the Brooklyn Nets.
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1: On the roads on Highway 3A, expect 20-minute closures near the Brilliant Rest area at 8:30, 12:30, and 3 o'clock daily through Friday. On Highway 3B, expect minor delays at Juanita Junction from 7 to 5 on weekdays. Also minor delays on the Nancy Green Highway from 7 to 5 on weekdays. And on Highway 3, expect delays on the Kootenay Pass from 7 until 7, Monday through Saturday. A yellow air quality warning is back in effect. Tonight, expect widespread smoke, slight chance of showers, and the risk of thunderstorms. Low of 13. Tomorrow, a mix of sun and cloud, slight chance of showers in the afternoon, high of 30. And Wednesday, sunny with a high of 32. 102.3 Juice FM. This is

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0: This is Dan Ashman from AM Ford and AM Plus by Winnie the Plaza with your Kootenai Boundary Morning Report. 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

0: is Dan Ashman from AM Ford and AM Plus by Winnie the Plaza with your Kootenai Boundary Morning Report. 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
1: I'm Kate Brown. The jury in the Sean Tyson manslaughter trial has heard about the possible positioning of Joshua Lockwood's arm when he was shot and killed in April 2023. More from Drew Wilson.
2: The Crown contends Tyson told a 911 operator he shot Lockwood after being confronted with an axe. An RCMP identification officer agreed Lockwood's arm could have been raised, while pathologist Dr. Lucy Bradley agreed Lockwood could have had his hands on his hips or have his arms outstretched. Bradley testified the bullet went in just below his armpit and traveled through his ribs, lungs, and heart. She said the lack of stippling indicated the shot could not have come from extremely close range, while Tyson's lawyer earlier asked an RCMP gunshot residue expert about the circumstance of a shot coming from about 6 feet away. The final Crown witness is a major crimes unit investigator.
1: Bears have been a lot more active in and around Castlegar this year. WildSafe BC coordinator Tara Paisky says last year was quiet due to a particular good berry crop. This year there have been a lot more sightings, although no bears have been destroyed by conservation officers.
3: We want to keep it that way. And again, the best to do that is to take away the food, because if bears don't have access to food, they're not going to stick around. They're going to go somewhere else and try and find some.
1: She says keeping your garbage secure and your fruit trees picked are key steps you can take. An avid cyclist in Castlegar has some suggestions to make Columbia Avenue safer. Marilyn Johnstone is asking council to form a committee that could act on the city's active transportation plan. She says there are several stretches where she doesn't feel safe on a bike.
4: In my opinion, the most unsafe areas along Columbia Avenue include 22nd Street to 17th Street Railroad Crossing, Sherbrooke Hill, any area where vehicles are parking, and the CPR Bridge at 2nd Street.
1: Council liked the idea of the committee, but it won't be formed until the Transportation Master Plan is in hand. The Creston Valley Minor Baseball Association can move ahead with parts of its plans to upgrade the Centennial Park baseball field. Director of Community Services Joel Comer told council last week the project is moving ahead despite some funding challenges.
5: They're wanting to get going on it, so they didn't get the Blue Jays grant that they had been after. But they have raised enough to start doing some pieces of the project.
1: Council approved replacing the field's two aging dugouts, but plans for new bleachers have been put on hold while the town figures out who will be responsible for them. Grand Forks City Councillor Deborah Lafleur won't run again this fall. She says she no longer has the same energy to devote to the position.
6: I have thoroughly enjoyed working as council liaison to my four groups, the Grand Forks Community Trail Society, the Grand Forks and District Public Library, the Grand Forks and District Rec Commission, and the Grand Forks Senior Society.
1: Lafleur joins Christine Thompson in retiring from council. Mayor Everett Baker is running again, along with councillors Rod Zielinski, David Mark, and Zach Eburn-Studley. No word yet from councillor Neil Krog. And Slocan has its first candidate for mayor. Former mayor Jamie Ingram has announced he'll be a candidate this fall. He served as mayor from 1996 to 1999. He says his focus will be on water issues. Incumbent Jessica Lunn isn't running again.
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7: Team Canada's women's basketball team came away with a big 72-57 win over Senegal last night, as Kayla Alexander led the way with 16 points and 7 rebounds, as the team can relax today before playing the Philippines tomorrow. This is all part of the FIBA Women's Olympic pre-qualifying tournament held in Mexico, and as of April this year, Canada was ranked 7th in the entire world. Finally, Toronto moves within a half a game behind Baltimore for the final wildcard spot in the MLB, as the Orioles lost 7-6 to the Rays last night.
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8: Widespread smoke throughout the day today, high of 32 to a low of 15. Otherwise, it would be clear with sun. Sunshine is expected all throughout Wednesday, reaching a high of 32. Sunny on Thursday, reaching a high of 34 and 30 again on Friday. It is currently sitting at 16 degrees.
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9. 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Hey, good morning, Sean here. Another one into the breach. It's Tuesday, the 18th of August. Holy moly, today is your gift. That's why today is the present. You get a gift. It's right now. What are you going to do with your day? How do you utilize it? What are you going to do for yourself so that at the end of it you go, today was a successful day for me or my immediate family? Well, that's the best part. It's up to you. It's up to us to make that day. By the way, if you so choose to throw one in the 99-cent bin, there's nothing wrong with that. And by that, I mean, like, if you're like, you know what, I'm kind of feeling crummy and I'm going to stay home, I'm going to stay in my sweatpants, and I'm going to watch, like, Seinfeld all day because you got a fever, that's a good day. I mean, the fever's not, but it's quality time with yourself watching a good old-fashioned television sitcom. Holy moly. They don't really make sitcoms anymore, do they? And it's weird if you watch them, you're like, nah, it doesn't stick. It's not Home Improvement. All right, we're going to get into our trade debacle in just a little bit here, see where we're at with that. The Def Leppard coming up. Here's Honeymoon Suite and Love Changes Everything. Right here on Juice. Good morning.

0: Animal and Def Leppard on Juice FM. Good morning. Tomorrow is a big day. It's Wednesday. We got to figure out what's happening with our tariffs. We're getting awfully close to that deadline. And if you've been following this Canada-U.S. trade talks, even just in the most recent of days, the story right now is pretty simple. They're still talking, but they have zero deal in place. Now, Dominic LeBlanc spent the weekend in Washington meeting with U.S. officials, and Prime Minister Mark Carney has even been speaking directly with the president as both sides try to avoid a new round of tariffs that could schedule tomorrow. The challenge is that they're still pretty far apart on some major issues, things like softwood lumber, dairy, alcohol sales, auto tariffs, basically the same obstacles we've already been facing for so long. None of these are small topics, and neither side is eager to back down. What's interesting is that both countries seem to want an agreement, but there's no budging going on. Hard to make an agreement when no one's willing to make concessions. Nobody really benefits from a trade fight, but wanting a deal and reaching a deal are two very different things. So here we are, rise all up again. We've got deadlines, businesses are wondering, industries watching closely and wondering whether cooler heads are going to prevail over the next couple of days, but the deadline is tomorrow.
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1: I'm Kate Brown. Urban bear activity is on the rise this summer in Castlegar. WildSafe BC coordinator Tara Paisky points to one likely reason.
2: Last year, I believe that the dairy crops up in the mountains were quite good, so they had a really nice natural food source. There was less need to come into our community in search of other food to top up their diet.
1: Paisky encourages you to keep a handle on bear attractants. Conservation officers haven't killed any bears in the Castlegar area this year, nor did they do so last year. Castlegar's City Council is being asked to make Columbia Avenue safer for bicycles. The request comes from avid cyclist Marilyn Johnstone. She suggested a committee be formed to carry out the city's active transportation plan.
3: The committee would be tasked with the implementation of the recommendations of the report into a 5- and 10-year plan that ultimately makes Columbia Avenue a safe transportation hub.
1: Johnstone says right now she doesn't feel safe on much of the city's main drag. Council was interested in creating a committee, but it will wait until the transportation master plan is done. The pathologist who performed the autopsy on Joshua Lockwood says the cause of death was a single gunshot wound. Drew Wilson reports from the Sean Tyson manslaughter trial in Rosland.
4: Dr. Lucy Bradley says the bullet that went in under Lockwood's right armpit traveled to his ribs, lungs, and heart. She also described bruises on both arms, scrapes on a knuckle, and the back of an opposite hand, as well as his cheek and leg. Toxicology tests detected alcohol, cannabis, and methamphetamines. Bradley testified the shot could not have been from extremely close range, while earlier, defense lawyer Paul McMurray asked a police gunshot residue expert about the implications of a shot coming from 6 feet away. According to the prosecutors, Tyson told a 911 operator Lockwood came at him with an axe. An RCMP Major Crimes Unit investigator is the Crown's final witness.
1: Work can move ahead on two new dugouts at Creston Centennial Baseball Field, but plans for new bleachers are on hold. Council approved the dugout replacement last week, but deferred the bleachers while it works out who will own and maintain them. Director of Community Services Joel Comer says the difference comes down to the fact that the dugouts are already town assets, while the bleachers would be new.
5: But it raises the question of who pays for the asset replacement and how, you know, the maintenance of these things, the ownership is structured.
1: The town has asked the regional district to add the field to its recreation service, but that decision has been pushed to 2027. Council will revisit the bleachers once it knows who will be responsible for them. A second Grand Forks councillor has announced she will not seek re-election. This time it's Deborah Lafleur.
6: I have made the difficult decision not to run in the upcoming election. For a number of reasons, I do not have the same energy to give to this office as I have during the past 4 years and have decided to retire.
1: Lafleur was first elected in 2022. She joins Christine Thompson in not seeking another term. Incumbents Zach Eburn-Studley, David Mark, Rod Zielinski and Mayor Everett Baker are all running again. Councillor Neil Krogh hasn't indicated his plans. Meanwhile, a former mayor of Slocan wants the job again. Jamie Ingram has announced he's running in this fall's election. He was mayor from 1996 to 1999. He says he wants to focus on water issues and village improvements. Incumbent Mayor Jessica Lunn is not seeking another term.
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7: Team Canada's women's basketball team came away with a big 72-57 win over Senegal last night, as Kayla Alexander led the way with 16 points and 7 rebounds, as the team can relax today before playing the Philippines tomorrow. This is all part of the FIBA Women's Olympic pre-qualifying tournament held in Mexico, and as of April this year, Canada was ranked 7th in the entire world. Finally, Toronto moves within a half a game behind Baltimore for the final wildcard spot in the MLB as the Orioles lost 7-6 to the Rays last night.
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8: We got a mix of sun and cloud today here in the boundary, but we could see more sun. However, that smoke has rolled its way back in over the last few days, so it's going to be high in the sky, 32. To a low of 15 today, sunny on Wednesday, reaching a high of 32, clearing up for Thursday, reaching a high of 34, and 30 on Friday. It is currently 16 degrees.
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0: Rocking in the free world. It's not so free anymore, is it? Maybe it never was free. Well, speaking of not free and in your space, in your place, and always aware, AI. You know, whether parents like it or not, AI has already become a part of growing up for a lot of teens. If it's infused in our day, it's definitely a part of theirs. That's why OpenAI has launched a new version of ChatGPT, especially for teens. The idea is fairly simple. If young people are going to use AI anyway, how do you make it safer, more educational, and a little more age-appropriate? Now, the new version includes stronger safeguards around things like self-harm, violence, and other sensitive topics, along with study tools that are designed to help students learn rather than just hand them the answers. The challenge is helping them learn how to use it wisely. So you teach them how to use it as a tool or leave them to figure it out on their own, or they'll just go back to the original OpenAI. So it's all well and good that they make an AI chat bot for students. But what's going to stop them from just using the other one? At the end of the day, it's here. We've made it. And the further down the line we go with this, and it's so funny, we already know our own prophecies. Like, we know it. They've been talking about it. The most intelligence of the intelligence have been talking about this. We already know the prophecy of this. Yet we keep going with it. It's weird. It's like driving your vehicle and you see a brick road, like a solid road or a solid wall at the end of that road, and yet we just put our foot on the gas pedal.
1: Shot of the Dawn.
2: I am a cornhole master. All right, watch this. I had no warm-ups. The next one is dead center, guaranteed. Okay. I got this. Breathe in, breathe out.
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0: Well, a little comedy night coming up here in Grand Forks. If you want to stop off at the Station Pub, that's going to be on Sunday, September 6th at 7 p.m. So the Bad Decisions Comedy Tour passing through and making their way over to the Station Pub. Tickets are $20 in advance or $25 at the door. You got Chris Basso, Scott Porteous, and Nelson Meyer. 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
1: I'm Kate Brown. The jury in the Sean Tyson manslaughter trial has heard about the possible positioning of Joshua Lockwood's arm when he was shot and killed in April 2023. More from Drew Wilson.
2: The Crown contends Tyson told a 911 operator he shot Lockwood after being confronted with an axe. An RCMP identification officer agreed Lockwood's arm could have been raised, while pathologist Dr. Lucy Bradley agreed Lockwood could have had his hands on his hips or have his arms outstretched. Bradley testified the bullet went in just below his armpit and traveled through his ribs, lungs, and heart. She said the lack of stippling indicated the shot could not have come from extremely close range, while Tyson's lawyer earlier asked an RCMP gunshot residue expert about the circumstance of a shot coming from about 6 feet away. The final Crown witness is a major crimes unit investigator.
1: Bears have been a lot more active in and around Castlegar this year. WildSafe BC coordinator Tara Paisky says last year was quiet due to a particular good berry crop. This year there have been a lot more sightings, although no bears have been destroyed by conservation officers.
3: We want to keep it that way. And again, the best to do that is to take away the food, because if bears don't have access to food, they're not going to stick around. They're going to go somewhere else and try and find some.
1: She says keeping your garbage secure and your fruit trees picked are key steps you can take. An avid cyclist in Castlegar has some suggestions to make Columbia Avenue safer. Marilyn Johnstone is asking council to form a committee that could act on the city's active transportation plan. She says there are several stretches where she doesn't feel safe on a bike.
4: In my opinion, the most unsafe areas along Columbia Avenue include 22nd Street to 17th Street Railroad Crossing, Sherbaco Hill, any area where vehicles are parking, and the CPR Bridge at 2nd Street.
1: Council liked the idea of the committee, but it won't be formed until the Transportation Master Plan is in hand. The Creston Valley Minor Baseball Association can move ahead with parts of its plans to upgrade the Centennial Park baseball field. Director of Community Services Joel Comer told council last week the project is moving ahead despite some funding challenges.
5: They're wanting to get going on it, so they didn't get the Blue Jays grant that they had been after. But they have raised enough to start doing some pieces of the project.
1: Council approved replacing the field's two aging dugouts, but plans for new bleachers have been put on hold while the town figures out who will be responsible for them. Grand Forks City Councillor Deborah Lafleur won't run again this fall. She says she no longer has the same energy to devote to the position.
6: I have thoroughly enjoyed working as council liaison to my four groups, the Grand Forks Community Trail Society, the Grand Forks and District Public Library, the Grand Forks and District Rec Commission, and the Grand Forks Senior Society.
1: Lafleur joins Christine Thompson in retiring from council. Mayor Everett Baker is running again, along with councillors Rod Zielinski, David Mark, and Zach Eburn-Studley. No word yet from councillor Neil Krog. And Slocan has its first candidate for mayor. Former Mayor Jamie Ingram has announced he'll be a candidate this fall. He served as mayor from 1996 to 1999. He says his focus will be on water issues. Incumbent Jessica Lunn isn't running again.
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7: Team Canada's women's basketball team came away with a big 72-57 win over Senegal last night, as Kayla Alexander led the way with 16 points and 7 rebounds, as the team can relax today before playing the Philippines tomorrow. This is all part of the FIBA Women's Olympic pre-qualifying tournament held in Mexico, and as of April this year, Canada was ranked 7th in the entire world. Finally, Toronto moves within a half a game behind Baltimore for the final wildcard spot in the MLB, as the Orioles lost 7-6 to the Rays last night.
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8: Sunshine today, hidden behind all that smoke. It'll be high of 32, low of 15. Tonight, sunny on Wednesday, cranking out to 32 as well. 34 on Thursday and 30 on Friday. We're currently sitting at 16 degrees.
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Speedwagon and Can't Fight This Feeling on Juice FM. Hey, good morning. Sean here. It's just a couple of weeks left to summer. Well, you know what I mean. Technically, summer goes until September, but you know what I'm driving at as we get back into our regular routines. And there's only two more weeks of music in the park. Gyro Park will have music tomorrow. There was an original band that was scheduled, but they couldn't make it. And now the Mudsuckers, Electric Blues, will be performing instead. So if you're looking for live music, that will be tomorrow night in Gyro. Here's Bastille in Pompeii.

0: 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So again, September 11th is the setup. Even if that's what you can do, maybe a help with setup or a teardown, that'll help them out. So grandforksfallfair@gmail.com. Let them know. And just, you know, when you're thinking about it, if you can, just think of Doreen Sorensen, because she's so sweet. How could you say no to her?
1: Shot of the Dawn.
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1: I'm Kate Brown. Urban bear activity is on the rise this summer in Castlegar. WildSafe BC coordinator Tara Paisky points to one likely reason.
2: Last year, I believe that the dairy crops up in the mountains were quite good, so they had a really nice natural food source. There was less need to come into our community in search of other food to top up their diet.
1: Paisky encourages you to keep a handle on bear attractants. Conservation officers haven't killed any bears in the Castlegar area this year, nor did they do so last year. Castlegar City Council is being asked to make Columbia Avenue safer for bicycles. The request comes from avid cyclist Marilyn Johnstone. She suggested a committee be formed to carry out the city's active transportation plan.
3: The committee would be tasked with the implementation of the recommendations of the report into a 5- and 10-year plan that ultimately makes Columbia Avenue a safe transportation hub.
1: Johnstone says right now she doesn't feel safe on much of the city's main drag. Council was interested in creating a committee, but it will wait until the transportation master plan is done. The pathologist who performed the autopsy on Joshua Lockwood says the cause of death was a single gunshot wound. Drew Wilson reports from the Sean Tyson manslaughter trial in Rosland.
4: Dr. Lucy Bradley says the bullet that went in under Lockwood's right armpit traveled to his ribs, lungs, and heart. She also described bruises on both arms, scrapes on a knuckle and the back of an opposite hand, as well as his cheek and leg. Toxicology tests detected alcohol, cannabis, and methamphetamines. Bradley testified the shot could not have been from extremely close range, while earlier, defense lawyer Paul McMurray asked a police gunshot residue expert about the implications of a shot coming from 6 feet away. According to the prosecutors, Tyson told a 911 operator Lockwood came at him with an axe. An RCMP Major Crimes Unit investigator is the Crown's final witness.
1: Work can move ahead on two new dugouts at Creston Centennial Baseball Field, but plans for new bleachers are on hold. Council approved the dugout replacement last week, but deferred the bleachers while it works out who will own and maintain them. Director of Community Services Joel Comer says the difference comes down to the fact that the dugouts are already town assets, while the bleachers would be new.
5: But it raises the question of who pays for the asset replacement and how, you know, the maintenance of these things and ownership is structured.
1: The town has asked the regional district to add the field to its recreation service, but that decision has been pushed to 2027. Council will revisit the bleachers once it knows who will be responsible for them. A second Grand Forks councillor has announced she will not seek re-election. This time it's Deborah Lafleur.
6: I have made the difficult decision not to run in the upcoming election. For a number of reasons, I do not have the same energy to give to this office as I have during the past 4 years and have decided to retire.
1: Lafleur was first elected in 2022. She joins Christine Thompson in not seeking another term. Incumbents Zach Eburn-Studley, David Mark, Rod Zielinski and Mayor Everett Baker are all running again. Councillor Neil Krogh hasn't indicated his plans. Meanwhile, a former mayor of Slocan wants the job again. Jamie Ingram has announced he's running in this fall's election. He was mayor from 1996 to 1999. He says he wants to focus on water issues and village improvements. Incumbent Mayor Jessica Lunn is not seeking another term.
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7: Team Canada's women's basketball team came away with a big 72-57 win over Senegal last night, as Kayla Alexander led the way with 16 points and 7 rebounds, as the team can relax today before playing the Philippines tomorrow. This is all part of the FIBA Women's Olympic pre-qualifying tournament held in Mexico, and as of April this year, Canada was ranked 7th in the entire world. Finally, Toronto moves within a half a game behind Baltimore for the final wildcard spot in the MLB as the Orioles lost 7-6 to the Rays last night.
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8: Sunshine today, hidden behind all that smoke, going to be cranking out to 32, low 15 tonight, sunny on Wednesday, also 32, sunny on Thursday, bumping up to 34, and a mix of sun and cloud on Friday at 30, and then on the weekend, it looks like we're going to see some showers. It's calling for showers at a high of 26. It's currently 16 degrees.

0: Right back where I was in Hotel Mira on Juice FM. Good morning, Sean. So Spider-Man has two more showings, tomorrow and Thursday. Then we're wrapping it up. And then Moana will begin on Friday for the kids. So Moana's playing this coming weekend into next week. And then we're going to have Paw Patrol, the movie for the kids. And then we're going to take a bit of a break at the gym in the early week of September, first week of September. We're going to close the doors because we're redoing some of the lobby and redoing the kitchen area and redoing the countertops and the cabinets and all the fun stuff that goes in with the concession stand. So it'll be a lot easier to do it with the doors closed. So we're just going to take a bit of a break, but we'll all be getting scramble brain when we get the kids back into school anyway. So that's when we figured made the most sense. Live wise, we have Valdi coming up Saturday, October the 3rd. Probably the last time Valdi will pass through and perform in Grand Forks. He will be here on the 3rd. October 7 p.m. and then Bad Moon Riders, the CCR tribute show, Friday, October the 9th at 7:30 p.m. with the doors opening at 7. Go to gemtheater.net, scroll to the bottom of the main page. 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
2: Due to current drought conditions, the city of Grand Forks will implement stage one watering restrictions effective Monday, August 17th. Even-numbered addresses may water on Tuesday and Saturday, while odd-numbered addresses may water on Wednesday and Sunday. From Monday, August 17th and until further notice, stage one watering restrictions are in effect in the city of Grand Forks. For detailed regulations, click the watering restrictions button on grandforks.ca.
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0: talking with our very good friend, Mr. Dan Ashman from AM Ford and AM Plus on Trail today, where the deals are endless.
1: You know, it's exciting. Employee pricing, we've got the best stock we've had for years, and we're really excited because we are the number one manufacturer in the country of Canada, so we like that. Ford has really resonated with Canadian citizens, but more importantly, we've got the deals at wholesale prices right now, and that's what employee pricing is all about. The reason they do that is, of course, they want us to start ordering the 2027s, and we don't order those until we clear out the 2026s. So it's very simple. You can go to our website, amford.com, see the selection of inventory, and you'll see very clearly where there's the MSRP, the manufacturer suggested retail price, there's the discounts and the incentives, and there's even a lower interest rate on a lot of those, as well as below cost when it comes to acquiring the vehicle. But also, it's happening at a time in history when we can give you top dollar for your used vehicle, because there's a very strong demand for used vehicles right now. And, you know, we bring the vehicle in, we do a safety inspection on it, we got the whole report, and basically we negotiate from there how much money we're going to give you for your vehicle. 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So call ahead for that pre-approved credit loan by phone at 1-800-961-0202.
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1: I'm Kate Brown. The jury in the Sean Tyson manslaughter trial has heard about the possible positioning of Joshua Lockwood's arm when he was shot and killed in April 2023. More from Drew Wilson.
2: The Crown contends Tyson told a 911 operator he shot Lockwood after being confronted with an axe. An RCMP identification officer agreed Lockwood's arm could have been raised, while pathologist Dr. Lucy Bradley agreed Lockwood could have had his hands on his hips or have his arms outstretched. Bradley testified the bullet went in just below his armpit and traveled through his ribs, lungs, and heart. She said the lack of stippling indicated the shot could not have come from extremely close range, while Tyson's lawyer earlier asked an RCMP gunshot residue expert about the circumstance of a shot coming from about 6 feet away. The final Crown witness is a major crimes unit investigator.
1: Bears have been a lot more active in and around Castlegar this year. WildSafe BC coordinator Tara Paisky says last year was quiet due to a particular good berry crop. This year there have been a lot more sightings, although no bears have been destroyed by conservation officers.
3: We want to keep it that way. And again, the best to do that is to take away the food, because if bears don't have access to food, they're not going to stick around. They're going to go somewhere else and try and find some.
1: She says keeping your garbage secure and your fruit trees picked are key steps you can take. An avid cyclist in Castlegar has some suggestions to make Columbia Avenue safer. Marilyn Johnstone is asking council to form a committee that could act on the city's active transportation plan. She says there are several stretches where she doesn't feel safe on a bike.
4: In my opinion, the most unsafe areas along Columbia Avenue include 22nd Street to 17th Street Railroad Crossing, Sherbrooke Hill, any area where vehicles are parking, and the CPR Bridge at 2nd Street.
1: Council liked the idea of the committee, but it won't be formed until the Transportation Master Plan is in hand. The Creston Valley Minor Baseball Association can move ahead with parts of its plans to upgrade the Centennial Park baseball field. Director of Community Services Joel Comer told council last week the project is moving ahead despite some funding challenges.
5: They're wanting to get going on this. So they didn't get the Blue Jays grant that they had been after, but they have raised enough to start doing some pieces of the project.
1: Council approved replacing the field's two aging dugouts, but plans for new bleachers have been put on hold while the town figures out who will be responsible for them. Grand Forks City Councillor Deborah Lafleur won't run again this fall. She says she no longer has the same energy to devote to the position.
6: I have thoroughly enjoyed working as council liaison to my four groups, the Grand Forks Community Trail Society, the Grand Forks and District Public Library, the Grand Forks and District Rec Commission, and the Grand Forks Senior Society.
1: Lafleur joins Christine Thompson in retiring from council. Mayor Everett Baker is running again, along with councillors Rod Zielinski, David Mark, and Zach Eburn-Studley. No word yet from councillor Neil Krogh. And Slocan has its first candidate for mayor. Former Mayor Jamie Ingram has announced he'll be a candidate this fall. He served as mayor from 1996 to 1999. He says his focus will be on water issues. Incumbent Jessica Lunn isn't running again.
0: Be the first to know. 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
8: Team Canada's women's basketball team came away with a big 72-57 win over Senegal last night, as Kayla Alexander led the way with 16 points and 7 rebounds, as the team can relax today before playing the Philippines tomorrow. This is all part of the FIBA Women's Olympic pre-qualifying tournament held in Mexico, and as of April this year, Canada was ranked 7th in the entire world. Finally, Toronto moves within a half a game behind Baltimore for the final wildcard spot in the MLB, as the Orioles lost 7-6 to the Rays last night.
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9: It's going to be sunshine today behind that widespread smoke, high of 32, low of 15. Sunny on Wednesday, reaching a cranking out at 32. Sunny on Thursday at 34, and dropping down to 30 on Friday.

lay it on the line and triumph right here on Juice FM. Good morning, Sean here. Social media, Facebook, YouTube, and all of the ads that come with it. But why is it that some ads keep popping up even if you click it away? We'll get into that in just a bit. Here's Nina and 99 Balloons, red ones in particular. You

0: Analyzer and Fingers 11. Okay, good morning, Sean here. YouTube, when you're on YouTube, if you're watching news or whatever it is that you prefer to watch, you get ads that pop up. And sometimes, for whatever reason, some ads will bug you more than others, especially if it's really not pertaining to you. For me, I am constantly getting the ad for Base 44. Base 44 is like an AI website creator. I don't know why I get it. I have nothing to do with making websites, nor would I want to make a website. I have no interest in making websites. I do not care. So I block the ad. Lo and behold, Base 44 ad keeps popping up. I block it again. Base 44 ad keeps... Now I'm just like annoyed. But apparently, when you click block ad on YouTube, Google treats it as feedback that you don't want to see that specific ad. It may reduce how often you see it, but it doesn't guarantee you'll never see ads from that company again. If the advertiser has multiple campaigns, okay, multiple ad variations, or uses different accounts, similar ads can keep showing up. So you blocked that one ad, but that one ad was playing from that one account. So you blocked that account, but if they have thousands of other accounts playing that same stupid ad, then you're going to have that pop up. And you're like, I blocked this bloody ad 20 times and it's still popping up. You're not the only one that's going through this. If you are somebody that sees and you keep doing this, it's just their way of narrowing down until you finally get, I guess, give in and build an ad with Base 44. But I find it does the opposite effect, where it's come up so often now that if I ever did want to make a website, I would never use Base 44.
1: I am a cornhole master. All right, watch this.

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1: I'm Kate Brown. Urban bear activity is on the rise this summer in Castlegar. WildSafe BC coordinator Tara Paisky points to one likely reason.
2: Last year, I believe that the berry crops up in the mountains were quite good, so they had a really nice natural food source. There was less need to come into our community in search of other food to top up their diet.
1: Paisky encourages you to keep a handle on bear attractants. Conservation officers haven't killed any bears in the Castlegar area this year, nor did they do so last year. Castlegar's City Council is being asked to make Columbia Avenue safer for bicycles. The request comes from avid cyclist Marilyn Johnstone. She suggested a committee be formed to carry out the city's active transportation plan.
3: The committee would be tasked with the implementation of the recommendations of the report into a 5- and 10-year plan that ultimately makes Columbia Avenue a safe transportation hub.
1: Johnstone says right now she doesn't feel safe on much of the city's main drag. Council was interested in creating a committee, but it will wait until the transportation master plan is done. The pathologist who performed the autopsy on Joshua Lockwood says the cause of death was a single gunshot wound. Drew Wilson reports from the Sean Tyson manslaughter trial in Rosland.
4: Dr. Lucy Bradley says the bullet that went in under Lockwood's right armpit traveled to his ribs, lungs, and heart. She also described bruises on both arms, scrapes on a knuckle, and the back of an opposite hand, as well as his cheek and leg. Toxicology tests detected alcohol, cannabis, and methamphetamines. Bradley testified the shot could not have been from extremely close range, while earlier, defense lawyer Paul McMurray asked a police gunshot residue expert about the implications of a shot coming from 6 feet away. According to the prosecutors, Tyson told a 911 operator Lockwood came at him with an axe. An RCMP Major Crimes Unit investigator is the Crown's final witness.
1: Work can move ahead on two new dugouts at Creston Centennial Baseball Field, but plans for new bleachers are on hold. Council approved the dugout replacement last week, but deferred the bleachers while it works out who will own and maintain them. Director of Community Services Joel Comer says the difference comes down to the fact that the dugouts are already town assets, while the bleachers would be new.
5: But it raises the question of who pays for the asset replacement and how, you know, the maintenance of these things, the ownership is structured.
1: The town has asked the regional district to add the field to its recreation service, but that decision has been pushed to 2027. Council will revisit the bleachers once it knows who will be responsible for them. A second Grand Forks councillor has announced she will not seek re-election. This time it's Deborah Lafleur.
6: I have made the difficult decision not to run in the upcoming election. For a number of reasons, I do not have the same energy to give to this office as I have during the past 4 years and have decided to retire.
1: Lafleur was first elected in 2022. She joins Christine Thompson in not seeking another term. Incumbents Zach Eburn-Studley, David Mark, Rod Zielinski and Mayor Everett Baker are all running again. Councillor Neil Krogh hasn't indicated his plans. Meanwhile, a former mayor of Slocan wants the job again. Jamie Ingram has announced he's running in this fall's election. He was mayor from 1996 to 1999. He says he wants to focus on water issues and village improvements. Incumbent Mayor Jessica Lunn is not seeking another term.
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7: Team Canada's women's basketball team came away with a big 72-57 win over Senegal last night, as Kayla Alexander led the way with 16 points and 7 rebounds, as the team can relax today before playing the Philippines tomorrow. This is all part of the FIBA Women's Olympic pre-qualifying tournament held in Mexico, and as of April this year, Canada was ranked 7th in the entire world. Finally, Toronto moves within a half a game behind Baltimore for the final wildcard spot in the MLB as the Orioles lost 7-6 to the Rays last night.
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8: We got sunshine today here, buried behind the smoke. It's going to be high 32, low 15. High of 32 tomorrow with also some local smoke in the sky. High 34 on Thursday, mix of sun and cloud on Friday. And we're currently sitting at 14 degrees.
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0: boy. Sweat and Inner Circle. This coming Sunday, August the 22nd, it's the Children and Youth Peace Festival, 1 p.m. to 4 p.m. up at the Boundary Museum. Their goal is making 1,001 origami cranes in the name of peace everywhere. So there'll be refreshments, arts, crafts, song skits, dancing, and more. And this is specifically for the young and families. So again, if you would like to go up, let the kids build some origami and make some new friends or hang out with old ones, it's going to be 1 p.m. this coming August the 22nd up at the Boundary Museum.
1: Shot of the Dawn.
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3: 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Don't have your Bronze Cross? 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The Fall Parade of Programs takes over GFSS Gym on Wednesday, September 16th from 4:30 to 7 p.m. Play table games to win awesome prizes, including the grand prize, a free lift ticket to Phoenix Ski Hill. 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
6: Spider-Man Brand New Day has been extended. 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

0: Possession and Sarah McLaughlin. Well, for those that love the Grand Forks drag racing, here is your save the date. It's going to be September 25th at 4 p.m. to September 26th at 4:30 p.m. Here is this plan. Tech is Friday from 4 to 8. For locals, there will be tech on Thursday evening as well. September 26th is racing. So that will be underway on that day. You got to do your pre-registration. It'll be opening at the end of July, which it's already been open now. So if you haven't done it yet, there's no camping on site. Local campsites are available. Of course, if we live here, you don't have to worry about that. Spectator entry is $10. So here's your save the date. It is the Grand Forks Drag Race. September 25th is your tech. And then the 26th is race day.
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1: I'm Kate Brown. The jury in the Sean Tyson manslaughter trial has heard about the possible positioning of Joshua Lockwood's arm when he was shot and killed in April 2023. More from Drew Wilson.
2: The Crown contends Tyson told a 911 operator he shot Lockwood after being confronted with an axe. An RCMP identification officer agreed Lockwood's arm could have been raised, while pathologist Dr. Lucy Bradley agreed Lockwood could have had his hands on his hips or have his arms outstretched. Bradley testified the bullet went in just below his armpit and traveled through his ribs, lungs, and heart. She said the lack of stippling indicated the shot could not have come from extremely close range, while Tyson's lawyer earlier asked an RCMP gunshot residue expert about the circumstances of a shot coming from about 6 feet away. The final Crown witness is a major crimes unit investigator.
1: Bears have been a lot more active in and around Castlegar this year. WildSafe BC coordinator Tara Paisky says last year was quiet due to a particular good berry crop. This year there have been a lot more sightings, although no bears have been destroyed by conservation officers.
3: We want to keep it that way. And again, the best to do that is to take away the food, because if bears don't have access to food, they're not going to stick around. They're going to go somewhere else and try and find some.
1: She says keeping your garbage secure and your fruit trees picked are key steps you can take. An avid cyclist in Castlegar has some suggestions to make Columbia Avenue safer. Marilyn Johnstone is asking council to form a committee that could act on the city's active transportation plan. She says there are several stretches where she doesn't feel safe on a bike.
4: In my opinion, the most unsafe areas along Columbia Avenue include 22nd Street to 17th Street Railroad Crossing, Sherbrooke Hill, any area where vehicles are parking, and the CPR bridge at 2nd Street.
1: Council liked the idea of the committee, but it won't be formed until the Transportation Master Plan is in hand. The Creston Valley Minor Baseball Association can move ahead with parts of its plans to upgrade the Centennial Park baseball field. Director of Community Services Joel Comer told council last week the project is moving ahead despite some funding challenges.
5: They're wanting to get going on this. So they didn't get the Blue Jays grant that they had been after. But they have raised enough to start doing some pieces of the project.
1: Council approved replacing the field's two aging dugouts, but plans for new bleachers have been put on hold while the town figures out who will be responsible for them. Grand Forks City Councillor Deborah Lafleur won't run again this fall. She says she no longer has the same energy to devote to the position.
6: I have thoroughly enjoyed working as council liaison to my four groups, the Grand Forks Community Trail Society, the Grand Forks and District Public Library, the Grand Forks and District Rec Commission, and the Grand Forks Senior Society.
1: Lafleur joins Christine Thompson in retiring from council. Mayor Everett Baker is running again, along with councillors Rod Zielinski, David Mark, and Zach Ebern-Studley. No word yet from councillor Neil Krog. And Slocan has its first candidate for mayor. Former Mayor Jamie Ingram has announced he'll be a candidate this fall. He served as mayor from 1996 to 1999. He says his focus will be on water issues. Incumbent Jessica Lunn isn't running again.
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7: Team Canada's women's basketball team came away with a big 72-57 win over Senegal last night, as Kayla Alexander led the way with 16 points and 7 rebounds, as the team can relax today before playing the Philippines tomorrow. This is all part of the FIBA Women's Olympic pre-qualifying tournament held in Mexico, and as of April this year, Canada was ranked 7th in the entire world. Finally, Toronto moves within a half a game behind Baltimore for the final wildcard spot in the MLB, as the Orioles lost 7-6 to the Rays last night.
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8: We got sunshine today, hidden behind all that smoke, going to be high of 32, low of 15, sunny on Wednesday, reaching a high of 32, and again on Thursday at a high of 34. We're currently sitting at 15 degrees.
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0: before you go, there's something I want you to have.
1: Oh, it's beautiful. But wait a minute, isn't this?
0: Yeah, yes it is.
1: But I thought the old lady dropped it into the ocean in the air.

0: Sam.
1: Britney Spears, Oops, I Did It Again. When the song came out, it was mega popular. Britney was filming a commercial in Cloverdale where I grew up, and I actually worked at the McDonald's in which they were filming it. And so all of the staff were on that day, even though it was closed in case she wanted something. And she had her big RV parked in the lane. And there was a handful of us, and she came up to the window, and she wanted a McFlurry. And it was like a handful of guys working, and every guy scrambled to go get her a McFlurry. And then she was being nice, talking to us, signing autographs, and somebody passed her a CD. She pulled the CD and smacked me right in the face with it. Not on purpose. She didn't mean to, but hit me like right in the corner, right in the face. And then she, by default, reacted by going, "Oh, are you okay?" And she reached over and touched my forehead. Like just, it was a natural reaction of what you do. And then everyone, blah, blah, blah, went back to the thing, and all the guys were like, "Britney Spears touched your forehead. That's amazing." That was like apparently the highlight of all of us guys back in the day. Is Bryan Adams in heaven?

0: which Facebook has determined what's best for you, not you determine what's best for you. And here's how we can tell. If you don't know about the Grand Forks Fall Fair, other than the fact that you know that it happens every year, it's coming up Saturday, September 12th and the 13th. Here's the thing. You may not have even seen any of the posts from their Facebook page. However, they have been posting steadily for quite some time about it. And if it's not catching your algorithm, you may not know about it. And this is one of those frustrating situations where anyone that puts on events, myself and others, when you are working hard on something, you try to reach people by having posters out, marquee signs, or you're blasting it on social media. It's totally up to algorithm to determine whether or not it's going to have any success. And of course, word of mouth hopefully spreads. But most of the time we see a lot of successful events, but we see others come out later and say, I didn't even know that that was going on, because we are now waiting for the news to come to us on social media rather than 15 years ago when we actually looked for the information. So how do we reach people? And my answer is, I don't think you can, because you can't fight the algorithm. You can blast it as much as you possibly can in hopes that people see it. But we are now subject to that. So I just wanted to give a shout out to the Fall Fair for trying their absolute best on social media by trying to share it, by trying to get the word out and remind people that it's happening, and try to keep your head up. It's frustrating when you work hard on something, a lot of volunteer hours, and you're subject to algorithms that you have zero control over. It is the world that we live in, and it's unfortunate because the world that we live in is the very world that we created for ourselves.
1: Shot of the Dawn.
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3: 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I got this. 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

0: Little Eyes and Fleetwood Mac. Grand Forks Night Market is going to be on tomorrow, 5 o'clock until 8:30 at the Grand Forks Art Gallery. Just that reminder that that's where it's going to be. Then, of course, Music in the Park across the street. You probably know about it, but just that quick reminder that that is what is going to be underway. A couple weeks left until we then edge into September, then back to our regular fall routine. And then it all changes again, because then we have to get ourselves set up, reacquainted with the school system, and figure out where the kids are going, what classes, what times, etc. And then we all slide back into the, oh yeah, right. And then as soon as that happens, you start seeing ads for, well, the Halloween ads already started, basically.
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End of the line and Traveling Wilburys right here on Juice FM. It's 18th of August in 2026. Let's go back in time, hop into the DeLorean. We're going to 1956. Elvis Presley's Hound Dog and Don't Be Cruel reached number one on the charts, staying for 11 weeks, a record for a single release. And here we are now. You get 80 maybe on this spinning rock, so you might as well enjoy it. 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Utilize it wisely. Have a great rest of your day. See you tomorrow. You ain't

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1: I'm Storm Lenny. The jury in the Sean Tyson manslaughter trial has heard about the possible positioning of Joshua Lockwood's arm when he was shot and killed in April 2023. More from Drew Wilson.
2: The Crown contends Tyson told a 911 operator he shot Lockwood after being confronted with an axe. An RCMP identification officer agreed Lockwood's arm could have been raised, while pathologist Dr. Lucy Bradley agreed Lockwood could have had his hands on his hips or have his arms outstretched. Bradley testified the bullet went in just below his armpit and traveled through his ribs, lungs, and heart. She said the lack of stippling indicated the shot could not have come from extremely close range, while Tyson's lawyer earlier asked an RCMP gunshot residue expert about the circumstances of a shot coming from about 6 feet away. The final Crown witness is a major crimes unit investigator.
1: Bears have been a lot more active in and around Castlegar this year. WildSafe BC coordinator Tara Paskey says last year was quiet due to a particularly good berry crop. This year, there have been a lot more sightings, although no bears have been destroyed by conservation officers.
3: We want to keep it that way. And again, the best to do that is to take away the food, because if bears don't have access to food, they're not going to stick around. They're going to go somewhere else and try and find some.
1: She says keeping your garbage secure and your fruit trees picked are key steps you can take. An avid cyclist in Castlegar has some suggestions to make Columbia Avenue safer. Marilyn Johnstone is asking council to form a committee that could act on the city's active transportation plan. She says there are several stretches where she doesn't feel safe on a bike.
4: In my opinion, the most unsafe areas along Columbia Avenue include 22nd Street to 17th Street Railroad Crossing, Sherbico Hill, any area where vehicles are parking, and the CPR Bridge at 2nd Street.
1: Council liked the idea of the committee, but it won't be formed until a new transportation master plan is in hand. The Creston Valley Minor Baseball Association can move ahead with parts of its plans to upgrade the Centennial Park baseball field. Director of Community Services Joel Comer told council last week the project is moving ahead despite some funding challenges.
5: They're wanting to get going on this. So they didn't get the Blue Jays grant that they had been after, but they have raised enough to start doing some pieces of the project.
1: Council approved replacing the field's two aging dugouts, but plans for new bleachers have been put on hold while the town figures out who will be responsible for them. Grand Forks City Councilor Deborah Lafleur won't run again this fall. She says she no longer has the same energy to devote to the position.
6: I have thoroughly enjoyed working as council liaison to my four groups, the Grand Forks Community Trail Society, the Grand Forks and District Public Library, the Grand Forks and District Rec Commission, and the Grand Forks Senior Society.
1: Lafleur joins Christine Thompson in retiring from council. Mayor Everett Baker is running again, along with Councilors Rod Zielinski, David Mark, and Zach Eburn-Studley. No word yet from Councilor Neil Krog. Slocan has its first candidate for mayor. Former Mayor Jamie Ingram has announced he'll be a candidate this fall. He served as mayor from 1996 to 1999. He says his focus will be on water issues. Incumbent Jessica Lunn isn't running again.
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1: The Blue Jays have their work cut out for them this afternoon as they take on the Tampa Bay Rays. Tampa is not only leading the AL East, but the entire American League Conference. Toronto only sits a game and a half behind Baltimore for a wild card spot in the playoffs and have won their last 7 out of 10 games. As for the WNBA, the Toronto Tempo are hosting Caitlin Clark and the Indiana Fever. Clark leads the league in assists and is fourth in average points per game.
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1: On the roads, a reminder there's a 20-minute closure on Highway 3A at the Brilliant Rest Area starting at 12:30 p.m. and again at 3 p.m. Meanwhile, there's utility work on Highway 3B between DeVito Drive and Bear Creek Road and Trail. The right lane is blocked daily until 5. And on Highway 3, roadwork has the highway reduced to single-lane traffic on a stretch between Salmo and Creston. In our weather forecast, the chance of showers and a thunderstorm this afternoon with a high of 31. The chance of showers and a thunderstorm tonight dropping down to 14. A mix of sun and clouds tomorrow afternoon with a high of 32. And clear skies dropping down to 13 for tomorrow night. I'm Storm Lenny.
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1: I mean, her butt. It's just so...

0: Due to current drought conditions, the city of Grand Forks will implement Stage 1 watering restrictions effective Monday, August 17th. Even-numbered addresses may water on Tuesday and Saturday, while odd-numbered addresses may water on Wednesday and Sunday. From Monday, August 17th and until further notice, Stage 1 watering restrictions are in effect in the city of Grand Forks. For detailed regulations, click the Watering Restrictions button on grandforks.ca.
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0: Hot Child in the City. Good afternoon, I'm Bryce. It is Tuesday, and how hot is that child? Well, not so hot. Of course, we have smoke in the air. The yellow warning is in effect. So it's kind of keeping the heat shielded a little bit, but it still is warm and just not nice. 32 degrees expected tomorrow and 34 for Friday. Maybe some rain on Saturday and Sunday, but we're going to have to wait and see.
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0: Jordan making a believer out of you. All right, Juice FM. I am Bryce, and we're going to be hearing from a special guest in a few minutes, Layla Nadeiri. Now, she's going to be performing at the Welcome Center in Christina Lake this Friday night. It should be an awesome show. 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I can't wait to share this interview with you in a few, but if you want to see her live, ChristinaLakeArts.com. 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

0: job done. It's Lincoln Park on Juice FM. I am Bryce, joined by Layla Nadeiri. Layla is going to be performing at the Christina Lake Welcome Center this Friday night at 7. Tickets at ChristinaLakeArts.com. And, well, Layla used to be known as Layla Neverland, but claiming her real name back was like reclaiming a piece of her. Let's take it back, Layla, and why this means so much to you.
1: Something that I kept hidden for quite a long time, and it's something that most people kind of look at me with a blank stare when I say that I'm part Persian, Middle Eastern, and part Jewish. They're like, that doesn't make any sense.
0: Yeah.
1: And so I claimed my name, my artist name used to be Neverland, and I saw it go by on one of the drafts of the covers that we did. And I was like, no, I really just, this is just me being me. I just need to put Nadeiri on there and own it. It was just simply to represent the rock and roll of that whole,
0: yeah,
1: that whole album.
0: Like, and it's like who you truly are.
1: Yeah.
0: What was like the feeling that you had toward the Neverland name? Like, what was it that, like, what does it truly mean to you to like reclaim your heritage and your given name?
1: Neverland was a name that I chose when social media came out, and it had the first letter of my last name, and I was also like, Peter Pan, I don't ever want to grow up, this is nice. And I, let's see, in 2010 or so, a festival presenter used that Facebook name as my artist name on all of the promotion and everything. Didn't run it by me. It just all of a sudden was everywhere. And I was like, oh my gosh, this is who I need to be now. And it was kind of a dividing. And I was okay with it for a while. I was like, okay, I could be this whimsical character, you know? And then over time, it just, my music and my art and what I say on stage and live performance is so very, very, very real that it started to be a bit of a struggle. I felt like everything was real. Everything was like heart on sleeve except this darn name, you know?
0: Yeah.
1: To the point where people would think it was my actual last name and write me checks in that name and call me Ms. Neverland. And I was like, oh gosh, what do I do? when I finally saw it on the draft of the art of this cover, I was just like, I can't do this. I can't do this anymore. And it was scary, to be honest, because I thought, you know, 15 years or so of being that person, what does it mean to rebrand, essentially? You know, will I lose support? Will I lose fans? Will people get confused? And then I was like, I can't, I just have to risk it and just do it.
0: Yeah. Sometimes you just have to do what feels right. Catch Layla Nadeiri at the Christina Lake Welcome Center this Friday night at 7.
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0: Can't touch this. MC Hammer. That's a fun one. All right, I'm Bryce. We were just chatting with Layla Nadari about how she changed her name from the, you know, stage name of Layla Neverland to the real name of Layla Nadari. But she was talking about how they wouldn't accept a check because it had the wrong name on it. And this instilled a question that I just have to ask.
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0: When you get a check written out to a name that isn't your legal name, like, is there some kind of issue at the bank that you have to go through there? Do they still, like, allow you to cash the check?
2: The first time it happened, there was an issue, and it was a good-sized check, and I was young, and I was confused, you know, do I go back to these people? And then I asked the bank if there was anything that we could do, and they said that I could put essentially an alias name on my account. So it wasn't an official business name because I was young. I didn't have a business account at the time, but I could put an alias. So it's like for someone who say their middle name is Jennifer, but that's actually the name that they go by all the time, then you could create whatever. You could be Bryce or something.
0: Right. Yeah.
2: and they would just be like, oh, that's your alias. Okay.
0: Yeah.
2: After,
0: like, that makes sense. Because I feel like that would even work for like a Robert who goes by Bob kind of thing, right?
2: Yes.
0: Yeah.
2: Totally. I think that's probably less of a stretch.
0: just an example. That one's pretty obvious.
2: But. William and Bill, they're like, yeah, okay, we got this.
0: Yeah. Okay. Really.
2: Layla Nadari in Neverland. I remember sitting there at the bank just showing them my mute. I was like, this is me. Here's my music. Here's my website. They're like, oh, okay.
0: She's such a wonderful soul. You can catch Layla Nadari in Christina Lake at the Welcome Center this Friday at 7. Now, Chilliwack.

red line from Glass Tiger on Juice FM. I'm Bryce, kicking off your hour with an anniversary. All right, Bon Jovi, one of his biggest albums of all time, Slippery When Wet, released 40 years ago today, August 18th, 1986. Fun fact, the album was recorded at Little Mountain Sound Studio in Vancouver. It was made in BC, and it produced three of the biggest hits that Bon Jovi ever released: Wanted, Dead or Alive, Living on a Prayer, and of course, You Give Love a Bad Name.

0: Hold On by Santana. It's Juice FM. I'm Bryce, and who is ready for the first ever Grand Forks Film Fest? The films have been announced. There's going to be seven, okay? Seven films, which you can see on Saturday, August 22nd at 6 p.m. Admission is free as well. 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A big shout out to everybody who has contributed. I can't wait to see what all these films are going to be about.
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0: message blasting through your speakers for Hugh McLennan. It's the Tragically Hip, and let's get into Come On Man, down to New Jersey. This dude steals a bottle of ketchup, okay, while at a restaurant. A few days later, the manager of said restaurant finds a brown paper bag outside. Inside the bag, two unopened bottles of ketchup and an apology letter. The crook explained that stealing the ketchup had brought him nothing but bad luck, including his car being involved in an accident just hours after the theft. He figured the only way to fix his karma was to return the ketchup with interest. The manager said all was forgiven, and well, they hadn't even noticed that the ketchup was missing. Come on, man. Learning the error of his ways.
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0: This ain't a scene. 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
1: I'm Storm Lenny. An evacuation order has been lifted for the majority of Summerland today. Officials say about 150 structures have been damaged or destroyed by the Bald Range wildfire, but it's still unclear how many of those structures might be homes. The Bald Range fire is now one of four major fires burning in southern BC. Emergency Management Minister Kelly Green is urging people to remain vigilant about wildfire risks.
2: I wish that I could tell you that the wildfire season is over, but it isn't. Conditions across much of the province remain incredibly dry, and the risk of new fires starting is very real.
1: The BC Wildfire Service says hot and dry conditions are expected to continue in much of the province through Thursday. The man accused of manslaughter in the April 2023 shooting death of Joshua Lockwood near Grand Forks is expected to testify. Drew Wilson has details.
3: Don Tyson's lawyer says the plan is to call his client to the witness stand. Prosecutors say Tyson told a 911 operator Lockwood threatened him with an axe. The final prosecution witness was the crime scene manager who searched Tyson's trailer. RCMP Sergeant David Mackey sees a hatchet found around the corner from Lockwood at the base of a wall cabinet in the adjoining room. He said it's unlikely Lockwood threw it there because of the clutter in between. Mackey also expressed concern about where the shell casing fired from the .22 caliber semi-automatic pistol in question was found, suggesting it doesn't match up with witness statements about the incident. He couldn't say if either were moved.
1: A Kootenai Lake ferry struck part of the Balfour Terminal last month during a supervised training exercise. The province says the incident involved the MV Osprey, which made contact with a steel terminal dolphin while docking on July 20th, causing a localized dent. Preliminary inspections found no structural damage, and the ferry itself wasn't damaged either. No one was hurt, and there was no pollution or service disruption. A structural assessment is now underway to determine if repairs are needed. A black lighter mistaken for a handgun prompted a quick police response in Nelson last Friday. Police were called to a liquor store parking lot on August 7th after a report of a man pointing what appeared to be a handgun at someone. Police located the suspect and determined it was actually a lighter, but say it looked enough like a firearm to warrant a serious response. Grand Forks will allow housing development to go ahead without curbs and gutters. City Council voted 4-2 this week to allow the variance for the project on 68th Street. Chuck Farabioff told Council it will save him between $100,000 and $150,000.
4: And it will allow us to complete our project in a timely manner and have lots on sale at an affordable price to the public this year.
1: Farabioff has come up with an alternate drainage system. His engineer told Council it's used successfully in many rural areas. A book to be launched tomorrow looks at an early West Kootenai photographer. Richard Truman is known for his railway and boat pictures of the 1890s and early 1900s. Author Henning Von Crow delved into his life and his work.
5: All we really knew about Truman before, all I was aware of, he was a fabulous photographer. He recorded a lot of the history of the area by capturing it on film.
1: But Von Crow says not as much is known about the man himself. The book is a combination of biography and examples of Truman's work. The launch is at the Silvery Slocan Museum in New Denver at 7.
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1: The Blue Jays have their work cut out for them this afternoon as they take on the Tampa Bay Rays. Tampa is not only leading the AL East, but the entire American League Conference. Toronto only sits a game and a half behind Baltimore for a wild card spot in the playoffs and have won their last 7 out of 10 games. As for the WNBA, the Toronto Tempo are hosting Caitlin Clark and the Indiana Fever. Clark leads the league in assists and is fourth in average points per game.
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1: On the road, single lane traffic is in effect daily from 7 a.m. to 7 p.m. over the Kootenai Pass from Salmo to Creston. Expect minor delays. Meanwhile, a section of Spraggett Road in Grand Forks is closed until the end of September. That's between Almond Gardens Road West and Almond Gardens Road East. In our weather forecast, the Kootenai region is once again under a yellow air quality warning. This evening, expect localized smoke and the chance of showers or a thunderstorm dropping down to 14. A mix of sun and clouds with a high of 32 tomorrow afternoon. Clear skies tomorrow night dropping down to 13. And sunny with a high of 33 for Thursday. I'm Storm Lenny.
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0: you.
1: Indeed. It's Blink 182. It's Juicep Fam. I am Bryce. All right. Who is ready for the Border Bruins season to get going? Just a few weeks away, and I want to make note that they have officially released season's passes. If you're looking to get a pass for the whole year, you can get them now. Adults for $269, seniors $210, student $180, child $160. You can go get them at Ultimate Hockey and Skate in Grand Forks, but make sure to sign up online first. You can find the Grand Forks Border Bruins on Facebook or go to borderbruins.com.
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3: Yellowhead Road and Bridge reminds drivers that with summer comes construction zones. Please obey traffic control personnel, slow down, focus on the road, and watch for roadside workers. Yellowhead Road and Bridge, maintaining quality in Kootenay Boundary.
4: 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The cost is $485, and prerequisites include being at least 15 years old and having a Bronze Cross certification. Register now! Don't have your Bronze Cross? 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The Fall Parade of Programs takes over GFSS Gym on Wednesday, September 16th from 4:30 to 7 p.m. Play table games to win awesome prizes, including the grand prize, a free lift ticket to Phoenix Ski Hill. 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

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They're a three-piece rocker. Jordan Ross on drums and vocals. Peter Elias is maybe the most powerful guitarist in the Boundary on lead solos as well. And Harvey Minor, the incredible talent carrying some

bass vibes. It's going to be a great time as they are performing in Castlegar, actually, this Friday night at Harry's Hall. Let's give them a listen. It's Gypsy Trip with Godfall.

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0: little late night talking from Harry Styles. It's Juice FM. I'm Bryce. Into odd origins, sarcasm. Right? We use it when we're mocking, being a little bit ironic, maybe. But the word goes back to ancient Greece. The word sarcasian literally meant to tear flesh. Eventually, the physical idea became a metaphor. If you couldn't literally tear someone apart, you could do it with your words. The Greeks started using the idea of biting to describe harsh or cutting speech. That became sarcasmos, which eventually made its way through Latin into English as sarcasm. So when you make a really good sarcastic remark, you're basically tearing someone apart without needing to use your teeth.
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1: I'm Storm Lenny. An evacuation order has been lifted for the majority of Summerland today. Officials say about 150 structures have been damaged or destroyed by the Bald Range wildfire, but it's still unclear how many of those structures might be homes. The Bald Range fire is now one of four major fires burning in southern BC. Emergency Management Minister Kelly Green is urging people to remain vigilant about wildfire risks.
2: I wish that I could tell you that the wildfire season is over, but it isn't. Conditions across much of the province remain incredibly dry, and the risk of new fires starting is very real.
1: The BC Wildfire Service says hot and dry conditions are expected to continue in much of the province through Thursday. The man accused of manslaughter in the April 2023 shooting death of Joshua Lockwood near Grand Forks is expected to testify. Drew Wilson has details.
3: Sean Thiessen's lawyer says the plan is to call his client to the witness stand later today. Prosecutors say Thiessen told a 911 operator Lockwood threatened him with an axe. The final prosecution witness was the crime scene manager who searched Thiessen's trailer. RCMP Sergeant David Mackey seized a hatchet found around the corner from Lockwood at the base of a wall cabinet in the adjoining room. He said it's unlikely Lockwood threw it there because of the clutter in between. Mackey also expressed concern about where the shell casing fired from the .22 caliber semi-automatic pistol in question was found, suggesting it doesn't match up with witness statements about the incident. He couldn't say if either were moved.